0: He's after his players or the referee, but he didn't like something right there. But nonetheless, it's going to be incomplete. No flags on the play. It's going to bring up fourth down and 7. 9:38 to go early in the first quarter. Vermilion Catholic 0, Lauraville 0. Fourth down and 7. Big opportunity for the Eagles to get off the field on defense. Hazelwood from the shotgun wants the pass. He's got four receivers out. He's going to throw it to Carter in the flat. Carter's going to catch it. He's going to have the first down. Makes one guy miss. Makes the second guy miss. And he's all the way down to the 14-yard line. That is just a big old running back, y'all. And he can catch it. That's his second reception of this drive. It is going to extend the drive. And the Tigers are cooking on offense down to the 14-yard line. Clock rolls, 9:22 to go here in the first quarter. Carter will be the lone setback from the left hash mark. Wyatt Hazelwood, senior quarterback for the Tigers, barking out the signal. Movement up front, and it's going to be an encroachment against the Eagles. Looks like, left defensive tackle. Anderson Nguyen, freshman, jumped off sides, and now he's going to get subbed right now. August Bertrand. The eighth grader goes in for the Eagles. Coach Prejean has told us that, got quite a few young guys playing, a bunch of freshmen. He said not many of them have the old learner's permit. 9 minutes to go in the first quarter. First down and 5. Hazelwood's going to fake the handoff. He's going to keep it. He's going to break one tackle, and he is very close to a first down. They'll mark him at the 5-yard line, bring up second down and very short. We'll call it second down and 1. That time, the senior quarterback for the Tigers called his own number and just followed the block. And Tigers are in business. Very impressive opening drive. Gone about 80 yards so far. Trying to cap it off with a touchdown. One receiver left, two up top. Lone setback is Carter Hazelwood from the shotgun. He's going to give it to this big running back. He's going to break a tackle. We're going to break a second tackle, and he is into the end zone for a Lauraville Tigers touchdown. Clock should be stopped, and it eventually will. And it's still rolling. 8:06 to go here in the first quarter. Lauraville Tigers strike first. Extra point attempt by number 36, Andrew Chambers. Chambers, that is. And it is wide right. I think that's going to be no good. Nope, there's a flag on the play. Yeah, it's going to be a false start. Was not a good-looking kick. No, if he let up because he heard the whistle or what. But that's going to back him up 5 yards, and we'll re-kick. Again, place kicker for Lauraville's number 36, the senior Andrew Chambers. Here's the snap. Ball's down. This time, kick is up. It hits the right upright, and it is no good. 8:01 to go in the first quarter. Your score, Lauraville 6, Vermilion Catholic nothing. 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
0: 8:01 to go in the first quarter. Lauraville strikes first. Their opening drive, they go down and score, miss the extra point. It's 6-0. Here's the kickoff. It's a short one, and it's going to be fair caught just inside the 30-yard line. Cooper Sun, the freshman, after seeing that place kicker for Lauraville kick his extra point, I wouldn't think he's going to kick anything deep. So might want to bring some guys back. I think we had one of the return men back all the way at the 5-yard line. But nonetheless, they'll mark it at the just shy of the 30-yard line. So the Screaming Eagles will have it first and 10 there. 8 minutes to go here in the first quarter. Your score, Lorville Tigers 6 and Vermilion Catholic 0. But their first possession of the contest.

0: Hebert from the shotgun, three receiver set, wants the pass, has a man open in the flats. Nice little pitch and catch, easy pitch and catch to number 14, Trevin Hebert, and that's going to be enough for a first down. Easy does it, boys, easy does it. Cruz Hebert, the junior quarterback, saw him last week. Young man who actually started at center freshman year for the freshman team and then took off last year, and he's back at it. Good for him. From the shotgun, first and 10, 43-yard line. Wanted a quick hitter. He's going to tuck it, and he's going to try to run. He breaks one tackle, and he's not going to get a whole lot on the far sideline. Kind of looking for the same play, but it looks like Lorville sniffed it out, and minimum gain on the play. Maybe a yard, maybe not. Now they'll mark it right at the line of scrimmage at the 43-yard line, at their own 43-yard line. So second down and 10 coming up for the Screaming Eagles. Two receivers near side, one up top. Lone setback draped to the right of Hebert. One tight end formation. Wants the pass again, looking deep, nobody's open. Now he's going to tuck it again, right side, has a little bit of running room. Now he's going to tuck it left, and not a whole lot of running room. middle of the field, good to open field tackle by a slew of Tiger defenders. Only going to get 2 yards on the play. Looks like he was looking again for Trevin Hebert. He was looking at a goal route, but it was not there, well covered, and only 2 yards on the pickup. And it's going to bring up third down and long, third down and 8 coming up for the Screaming Eagles. Kaiser Delahousie, long setback as Cruz Hebert steps up, chatting with his offensive lineman. Three receivers up top. There's a snap. It's a low snap. Looks left, turns right, a little bubble screen. It's complete, and it doesn't go anywhere. Good idea. Didn't work out there. And that's going to bring up a punting situation more than likely. Beckett Brantley on the reception there, the sophomore, but no gain on the play, sniffed out, well tackled. And it's going to bring up fourth down and 8 and a punting situation coming up for the Screaming Eagles. Back deep, Rajon Matthews standing at his own 20-yard line. But there's a timeout on the field. Hydration break, and we'll take it with them. 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
0: Back to Screaming Eagles Stadium. It's fourth down and 8. 6 minutes to go in the first quarter. Lorville's on top 6-0 over Vermilion Catholic. Punting situation. Good snap. Low kick. Not going to be returnable. Inside the 30, goes out of bounds at about the 28-yard line. So, not a bad punt there for the Screaming Eagles, and Lorville have it with their second possession on offense of the first quarter as they're up 6-0, just under 6 minutes to play here at Screaming Eagles Stadium. A lot of good games around Acadiana. You got Turlings and Notre Dame, Lafayette Christian's up at Alexandria. John Curtis in town taking on Lafayette Christian. Acadiana and Karen Crow, that's always a good one. Lafayette is at Erath. Ascension Episcopal at Northside. I think Northside was up already 8-0 in that contest. Bar Buccaneers up 7-0 over Cecilia. Scores will start coming in. A little movement. No flag on the play. As it's first down and 10 for Lorville at their own 28-yard line. Receivers to the left, two of them. Running backs split left and right of the quarterback. Going to give it to the big running back left side. He has some running room, and he lowers his shoulder, and he bulldozes Henry Bertrand up to the 43-yard line. Big play on first down, and it's a first down for the Lorville Tigers. That is just going to be tough all night trying to tackle that young man and just giving up a lot of size on the line. Lauraville has a good bit of size on their offensive line. Tackling will be the key. First and 10, Lauraville's own 43-yard line. Two receivers up top. Quarterback Hazelwood rolls right. Wants the throw, has a man open in the flat. That's going to be enough for a first down. He's making guys miss, and he's all the way to the 40-yard line. That is number 24, Ramon Lewis II, only a freshman. Had some moves right there. Good pitch and catch from Hazelwood to Lewis. Another first down and 10 for Lauraville. Into Screaming Eagles territory, down to the 40-yard line. 5 minutes to play again. Lauraville on top, 6-0. Already cooking on their second drive. As Vermilion Cap, they had only one first down in their first possession. Had to punt, and here we are with a second possession by Lauraville. Right hash mark, two receivers on the shard side of the field. Again, Hazelwood from the shotgun, and he's going to give it this time to one of his running backs. Makes the guy miss. He's inside the 30. Big gain on first down, about 13 yards. That is Rajon Matthews, the junior, the other outstanding running back, and making things look real easy on offense is the Lauraville Tigers. Substitutions going in and out for VC. Subbing some guys on the line is Coach Brock Prejean. Clock continues to roll, 4:20 to go here in the first quarter. Mark the ball at the 28-yard line of the Eagles. Brings up first and 10 this time. Tigers taking their time, looking for the signal on the sideline. Play clock down to 8 seconds, though. Two receivers up top. Two running backs. And the handoff is to Carter right side. And this time, not a whole lot cooking. And he's going to be swarmed up. Big loss. Good job by a host of Eagles tacklers, included in there Bentley Como, the sophomore. He's going to lose big yardage. Let's see where they mark him back. Man, he don't look like he kind of gave up on there. It was kind of a stretch play all the way to the 34-yard line. So, my goodness, he's going to lose about 7 yards on that play. So, second down and 17. Good tackling right there. Good game tackling by the Eagles on defense. So, second down and long. See if the Eagles can minimize this second down play. Bring up third down and long. Nope, there's going to be a flag on the play. They're going to call offsides. I didn't catch that one, but unfortunate that they're going to give 5 of those yards back. Encroachment against the Eagles. So, second and 17 now becomes second and 12. They'll mark off 5 yards. They'll put it at the 29-yard line. Need the 17 for a first down. Clock rolling, 3:19 to go in the first quarter. Lauraville on top, 6-0. And on their second possession, Hazelwood. Back to pass. He wants to throw. He fakes a guy. He misses, makes one guy miss, and now a host of maroon jerseys are tackling him after a very minimum gain. Good coverage downfield, and that's not quite a coverage sack, but we'll take it. Only about a yard pickup. Maybe got to the original line of scrimmage. Yeah, that's about where they'll mark him. So it'll bring up third down and 10. So a couple of really good plays by the Eagles on defense and an opportunity to minimize the damage or, maybe get off the field right here. But we'll see, probably 4 down territory. But an important play coming up for the Eagles on defense. Receivers left and right, two apiece. Under pressure, a little slip screen to Carter. He makes one guy miss, and then a couple of tacklers get him down at the 20-yard line. That's one of those middle-of-the-field kind of slip screens. Sometimes those can really pop, and that time they popped it for about 7 yards down to the 20. No doubt Coach Terry Martin will go for it on 4th down and 3 coming up for the Lauraville Tigers. 2 minutes to go here in the first quarter. Lauraville on top, 6-0, and in business. Big opportunity for the Eagles, and they move. Are they going to get them? They're going to get them again. This is going to be the third offsides call, and that is going to give them the automatic first down. I know Coach Prejean is not happy with this guys right here. Mental mistakes right there. There was two of them that moved. Both defensive ends jumped, and wasn't a whole lot of movement, but they called it anyway. Gosh darn it, man. Such good plays right there on defense, and gave it away. Just gave it away.

0: So first and 10 coming up for the Lorville Tigers. Ball at the 15-yard line, left hash mark. One receiver left, two up top. Thomas Carter the third, the lone setback. And he's going to fake it to Carter, and he's going to keep it, and nothing cooking right there. And again, a host of Eagle tacklers at him, and there's a late flag, and this is probably going against the defense. We shall see. It was going to be a loss of about 2 yards, but the officials are discussing that one. I didn't see any face mask or anything, but I won't speculate till the call. Nope, no flag, so that's good. All right. So nice gang tackle by the Eagles on defense, the wave off the flag. Yeah, I didn't think I saw anything that looked egregious or face mask or any personal foul. That's probably what he thought he saw, but they talked it over, and good job by the officials. Coach Terry Martin for the Tigers, not too happy with that, but Coach Prejean, he's happier. Second down and 12 coming up. I know they've been doing well on offense, but boy, I'd stick with number 21. Thomas Carter is a big old back, y'all. 5'11", 215. Going to fake it to him. Going to throw. Has a man open. It's caught inside the five. Makes a couple of guys. He's still on his feet. Boy, great job by the receiver. Still on his feet. Inside the five. Down to the three. Christian Jones, the junior, I believe, is who made that reception in the middle of the field. Just kind of ran about 10, a little curl route, about 10 yards, turned around, nobody was there, just kind of sat in the zone, and he was open, and that's a first down, all the way down to the 3-yard line. Under a minute to go here in the first quarter, first and goal coming up for the Lorville Tigers, who will have to get off a play before the end of the first quarter. The way they're cooking on offense, probably don't mind doing that. Matthews and Carter will be draped left and right of the quarterback Hazelwood from the shotgun, more of a power formation this time, twin tights. And he's going to hand it off to Carter. And it's a good push by the offensive line, and Carter goes in just about standing up. And that's going to be a touchdown for the Lorville Tigers, who were helped out by an offside on fourth down and did what they've been doing so far, moving the ball on offense, mixing up the pass and the run, doing a good job. 12 to nothing, 15 seconds to go here in the fourth quarter. And it looks like they're going to keep the offense on and go for two to try to make it an even 14, if you will. Hazelwood from the shotgun. Carter the lone setback, Drake to the right of him. One receiver near side, two up top. One tight end to the right. Going to give it to Carter. And, yeah, not much problem there getting into the end zone. 14-0. We'll take a timeout. 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
0: Back to Screaming Eagles Stadium, 15 seconds to go in the first quarter. It's been all Lorville in the first quarter. They're up 14 to nothing after the two-point conversion, after the three-yard touchdown run by Thomas Carter III, the outstanding big running back for the Lorville Tigers. All right, well, an unsportsmanlike conduct penalty was called against Lorville. Missed that one, but instead of kicking off from the 40, they'll get it. They'll tee it up at the 25-yard line, so VC should get decent field position. As Andrew Chambers tees it high to kick off. Trevin Hebert back deep. I think he's still way too deep. He's at his own 20-yard line. This is not going to go to him, and it won't. It'll be fielded at about the 43-yard line by Sun. Cooper Sun fields it at the 43, gets close to midfield. Let's see where they marked it out of bounds. Far side of the field.

0: One app. You can see all the scores from tonight's contest. A late check-in, Cohen Hebert runs out onto the field in the tight end position. Quarterback Hebert from the shotgun. He's going to hand it off. Nothing cooking right there. Going to lose yards. Kaiser Delahousie is going to lose about a yard on the play, and that'll do it for the first quarter. You score after one quarter of play. Lorville 14, Vermilion Catholic 0. We'll take a timeout. 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On behalf of the team at the Vermilion Parish Sheriff's Office and Sheriff Eddie Longenay, they want to wish each of our Vermilion Parish football teams the best of luck this season, including the Vermilion Catholic Screaming Eagles. Stop crime before it starts. If you have information on potential criminal activity, call Crime Stoppers at 337-740-TIPS, 8477. That's 337-740-TIPS, 8477. You can also download and log in to the P3 app to remain anonymous.
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0: Back to Abbeville. Jude Walker here. It is second down and 14. Hebert back to pass, going deep. Hebert catches it. He high points it. Nice reception by Trevin Hebert into Tigers territory. That was a nice reception. He knew he was going to get hit. He just kind of slipped into coverage. Again, kind of zone coverage. Slipped in. He was open. Almost a late throw by Cohen Hebert. But Trevin Hebert caught it, high-pointed it before the defender can get to him, all the way down to the 34-yard line. So first and 10, and the Eagles have something cooking on offense. Nice pass right there by Cruz Hebert from the shotgun. Two receivers up top, one to the near side. Delahousie, the lone setback from the left hash mark. Moving on the offensive line. And there's going to be a flag against, looks like Cohen Hebert jumped a little early from the tight end spot. So some mental mistakes so far. Three offside penalties. That false start right there. Sloppy play so far. Something we're not historically used to seeing from a Screaming Eagles or Brock Prejean coach team. But again, young team, only five seniors on the roster, a lot of freshmen. Was talking to him during the week, and he said, you know, seventh and eighth grade, I got good numbers. We got close to 40 kids, so it's going to be good in the next couple years, but a little thin with the injuries right now. So first down and 15 from the 39. Hebert wants to pass. Trevin Hebert catches it out in the flat, near side, and just going to get some positive yardage. Going to get about four of those yards back. Going to bring up second down and 11. Ball placed at the 35-yard line. Clock rolling, 10:38 to go here in the first quarter from Abbeville. Your score, Lorville Tigers 14 and the Vermilion Catholic Screaming Eagles 0, but looking promising on this drive on offense. Westgate on top of Gina, 6-0. Alexandria on top of Lafayette Christian, 7-0. Southside on top of Union Parish, 7-0. Second down, 11. Tigers showing some pressure, and they bring it. And under pressure, the ball's hit. Ball pops straight into the air. It's going to be intercepted. Right at the line of scrimmage, that ball just hung up. His arm got hit, and Cruz Hebert didn't have much shot right there. And unfortunately, it's going to be a turnover. And it's going to be, I believe that was interception caught. It looked like kind of bounced in the air a little bit. It was hard to see in the scramble of the offensive and defensive linemen. But a turnover, and Lorville will have it at their own 40-yard line. 10-1 to go here in the first half, the second quarter. All Lorville, 14-0. Lorville comes into the contest 1-1. VC still looking for their first victory of the year, 0-2. Hazelwood from the shotgun, and he fakes it.

0: And now he's going to throw it to the near side, and that's big yardage. Down the sideline, the receiver goes. He is eventually going to get tackled inside the 30. Let's see where they mark him out. He only had one guy to beat, and he eventually was tackled. They'll mark him at the 23-yard line. Big pickup right there by freshman receiver Ramon Lewis. Boy, he's got some speed. Only a freshman. He'll be a kid to watch over the next few years for Coach Terry Martin. Big swing of events after the turnover. First play, big play. And the Tigers are cooking on offense all the way down to the 23-yard line of the Screaming Eagles. Hazelwood from the shotgun, right hash mark, two receivers near side, one up top. Lone setback is Carter. This time they're going to give it to Carter. Has some running room left side, lowers his shoulder, and just carrying tacklers. And he's going to be very close to a first down. And they'll give him enough for the first down. So 10 yards on that carry by the outstanding junior running back, number 21, Thomas Carter III. All Lowerville so far in this contest. They're up 14-0 and knocking on the door again, trying to get in the end zone and make it a big, big lead. Right hash mark. Carter the lone setback, draping Hazelwood to the right. Two receivers up top. And they'll give it to, nope, he'll fake it to Hazelwood will keep it, and he will just basically walk into the end zone untouched. Unbelievable blocking by the offensive line. Looked like some of the VC defenders were chasing number 21 and number 2, the quarterback, scampered into the end zone for a 12-yard touchdown, and that makes it 20-0. They'll go for the extra point. Andrew Chambers, the senior kicker, out of the hold of Ramon Lewis II. To make it a 21-0 contest. All Lowerville here tonight. Oh, bad snap. Holder's going to try to pick it up. Now he's going to try to throw. Has a man, and it's going to be caught. That is something else. Wow. It is caught in the back of the end zone. He just sprinted out right. Nice job by Ramon Lewis II, and it's going to be a two-point conversion. 22-0. We'll take a timeout. It's VC football on Classic Rock 105.1.
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0: 22-0 after the botched extra point that turned into a two-point play. Oh, onside kick. Oh, my goodness. Originally fielded by a VC player, and he got just really tattooed, and he wasn't able to hold on to it. I think he's okay. He's getting some attention, and I already didn't see the number, number 18. Andre Luquet, who was the up guy, and hit him in the chest, but there was about four white jerseys waiting for him, and it bounced off his chest. Lowerville recovered it. Now their officials are discussing, and they might have a personal foul against one of the Lowerville guys, and that might help BC retain the ball. But hopefully Luquette's going to be okay. He was shaken up quite a bit, getting some attention by the medical staff for the Eagles. Yep, they'll call a personal foul against the Tigers. So that'll help the Eagles retain the play. As Coach Brock Prejean is getting the explanation from the officials. So I think we're going to re-kick. They can hear some of the officials in the booth discuss, and I think they have the option. Coach Prejean has the option to take it 15 yards from where he was hit or re-kick. And it looks like they're going to take the re-kick. And here's a late flag on the far sideline, on the Lowerville sideline, and I'm betting that's against them, probably mouthing off to the officials. That is just my hypothesis, but we'll wait for the official. Nope, it's just going to be a sideline warning. So, he's going to, okay, against the Eagles? No, okay, yeah, that's against the Tigers because it was the far side official that threw that one. Had to be against them, but he's going to throw the flag, so that's not 15 yards. The next time it'll be 15 yards. That's just a warning. So a lot to sort out here, but bottom line, the score is all Lorville. It's 22-0, 8:34 to go here in the first half. Jude Walker, you're listening to Vermilion Catholic Screaming Eagle Football on Classic Rock 105.1. Coming up at the Best Stop Halftime Show, Joe Cunningham in the studio, kind of catch you up on some of the action happening this weekend. Big college football weekend. Of course, NFL on Sunday. So if you enjoy football, you're good for the next few days. Of course, over in Oxford, big game tomorrow night. LSU, Ole Miss, 6:30. Raging Cajuns at home at Our Lady of Lords Stadium tomorrow night at 7 o'clock against the UAB Blazers. Now, another official comes over to the sideline to talk to Brock Prejean, head coach for the Screaming Eagles. And there's still some discussion and some understanding that needs to take place. He might want to decide to just take it from where it was kicked because 15 yards from where Bourgeois was hit, that would be somewhere inside of Tigers territory. So we think we've got it sorted out. So they tee it off at the 40 and then back it up to the 25. And we've seen this kicker, as I mentioned, Andrew Chambers. You know, I'll be quite honest, didn't have the biggest of legs, and everything has been short, unless he's hiding something. But everything has been about, maybe about 25, 30 yards deep, and that's about it. Kind of pop up. One of the up men has to feel it. And Trevin Hebert is all the way back at his 25. I don't think he is ever going to reach him, but I could be wrong. Here's the kickoff. And I'm halfway wrong because he kicked it to the 35. But Hebert is going to get it up to the 45. Makes a guy miss. He's up to midfield and the scrum. And he's inside of Tigers territory. So after all that, may have gotten better field position had they taken the penalty. But nonetheless, it is good, really good field position to start their third possession of the first half. They'll mark the ball at the 48-yard line. Great sponsors. Thank you so much, Hebert's Custom Automotive, The Best Stop, Terry's Truck and Diesel Repair, Acadiana Transmission, Brasso's Hardware and Provisions, Ricky Smith's Audio, Vermilion Parish Sheriff, Eddie Longlinay and the Vermilion Parish Sheriff's Office, Earl's Furniture, Matthew James Tax and Wealth Management, Coin and Treasure, Ray Chevy, and Chick-fil-A. All right, let's see if the Eagles can get something cooking on their third possession as they're inside Tigers territory at the 48-yard line, one receiver near side, two up top. Hebert from the shotgun, one running back. Draped to his right, but he wants to throw it right. Has a man. It's caught. Breaks a tackle. And then he's going to get dropped at about the 44-yard line. So some positive yardage on first down. Reception made by Beckett Brantley, the sophomore. On the far sideline. Going to give him 4 yards on that pickup. Easy pitch and catch. He'll stick in there. He'll be at the top of the route. Along with Henry Bertrand, Trevin Hebert near side, number 14. Delahoussaye in there at running back. Cruz Hebert from the shotgun showing pressure are the Tigers. Hebert wants to throw on his back foot. Has a man? Nope. It's going to be underthrown. It's going to be picked off. Shouldn't have thrown that one. Picked off by number 4, dancing along the sidelines. Hit out of bounds up to the close to the 40-yard line. Ill-advised throw there. He was scrambling to his right. Had a man initially, but the safety was just sitting there, just really underthrown. Can't throw that one right there. You got to either tuck it and run or try to buy a little more time, but he wasn't quite open. And Coach Prejean is going to discuss with his quarterback about that decision. But another turnover on downs, another promising drive ends in a turnover. And with 7:14 to go in the first half, Lorville will get it for the fourth possession, having scored on their first three possessions. They're up 22-0. They'll place the ball just shy of the 39-yard line of their own 39. It'll bring up first down and 10. Hazelwood from the shotgun. Carter Drape to the left of him. It's always something whenever your running back's bigger than the quarterback. And he wants to throw down the middle of the seam.

0: Ball is batted up in the air, and it is. Did he pick it off? And they're going to give it to him. Primo on the interception, so they get it right back. How about you? Nice play by the linebacker right there. Dropped into coverage. He had a tight end open, underthrown. That was, I'd like to see that one on the replay. One of those balls just batted in the air, basically to himself. And also one of those, if you're in college or the pros, probably gets reviewed. Very close to hitting the ground, but they call it an interception. There's no replay in high school football, so the Eagles will have it after the turnover with the interception by Primo. Ball will be placed at the 45-yard line of the Tigers, so the offense goes back on. Right hash mark. Hebert from the shotgun, three receivers near side. Delahousie runs behind him right side, looking for some running room. Not a whole lot of running room. He's met at the line of scrimmage, and a host of white shirts will bring him down. In there, number seven, Max Broussard. Again, host of Louisville Tigers on defense. No gain on the play. Brings up second down and 10 from the 45-yard line. Clock rolling, 6:40 to go here in the first half. All Louisville, they're up 22 to nothing. North Vermillion's on top of Ville Platte, 21 to nothing. Northside on top of Ascension, 8-3. Acadiana all over Karen Crow, 19-3. Catholic High, 21-7 over Kaplan. Timeout on the field. Coach Prejean calls it. Eagles timeout. We'll take it with them. 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
0: 6:22 to go here in the first half. It's all Louisville. The Tigers are on top 22 to nothing as the Eagles have it after the interception. Second down and 10 coming up after Coach Brock Prejean called the timeout. Nopolis is on top of Northwest 22 to nothing right now. Westminster Christian Lafayette are taking on Homa Christian. The Warriors, they're tied at 7. Delcom on top of Pickering, 29 to nothing. Beauchamp over Port Barry, 36 to nothing. Some other scores still kind of rolling in. Big matchups across Acadiana. Hebert from the shotgun wants to go deep. Has a man, and it's caught to the 30-yard line. Nice pitch and catch that time. Beckett Brantley, a little seam route. Big pickup, and he's going to have a first down all the way down to the 30-yard line. So a nice pitch and catch. And Screaming Eagles got a little something cooking. Now a little tempo as they'll quickly get up to the line of scrimmage. Two receivers up, one to the near side. Hebert looks to the sideline. And we're going to have another timeout, a hydration break this time. So we're going to go ahead and take it with them. 22-0 Louisville. Eagles are driving, though. 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
0: Back at it, 1st and 10 coming up for the Screaming Eagles. Jude Walker here in Abbeville, Screaming Eagle Stadium. 6 minutes to go here in the second quarter. Screaming Eagles down 22 to nothing, but are driving 1st and 10 at the Tigers' 30-yard line. Cruz Hebert from the shotgun. This time he's going to hand it off. Delahousie, nothing cooking. There's three. Oh, my goodness. That's some late activity going on. Let's see. He's going to lose a yard on the play, and there's a couple of flags on the play. So we'll let him start this one out. But whatever it was, the officials all saw it. It's going to be a personal foul against the Tigers. Yeah, it was kind of thrown in the backfield, so or the defensive backfield. Kind of saw they all saw something, and it was a little late activity, too, by the Tigers. They didn't call that one. Could have been a couple of penalties, but that'll be 15 big ones, and it'll bring up another first and 10. They'll mark off the 15 yards from the 30 to the 15, and 5:54 to go in the first half. The Eagles have a great opportunity to put some points on the board. Offense, obviously, if you followed the team, struggled only 7 points in the first two contests. So, bigger opportunity here to get some points on the board before halftime. Three receivers, Hebert from the shotgun. Delahousie, the lone setback, wants the throw. And he's under pressure. And he shakes one guy. He scrambles, and he's not going to shake a host of tacklers. But, boy, he's doing a good job of staying on his feet and minimizing the loss on the play. He'll eventually, he was tackled the hit at the 20, but he moves forward and he'll mark it about the 18. No, we'll mark it at the 17-yard line. So 2-yard loss on the play. As there's paraphernalia getting, equipment getting flung over to the Tigers sideline. Somebody lost something. They just decided, I don't need this. So loss of the play, second down and 12 from the 17, left hash mark. Three receivers up top. Cruz Hebert for the shotgun. Oh, and they're gonna fake an injury, it looks like, unless somebody got a – no, that's a faked injury. One of the defensive backs just dropped down, and they're going to call a timeout on the field. Don't know about that. We'll take the timeout with them. It's VC football on Classic Rock 105.1. On behalf of the team at the Vermilion Parish Sheriff's Office and Sheriff Eddie Longenay, they want to wish each of our Vermilion Parish football teams the best of luck this season, including the Vermilion Catholic Screaming Eagles. Stop crime before it starts. If you have information on potential criminal activity, call Crime Stoppers at 337-740-TIPS, 8477. That's 337-740-TIPS, 8477. You can also download and log in to the P3 app to remain anonymous.
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0: 4:51 to go in the second quarter. Lorville on top, 22-0 over Vermilion Catholic after the timeout. Second down and 10 at the 17-yard line. Left hash mark. Cruz Hebert, the junior, from the shotgun. Kaiser Delahousie, the sophomore running back, draped to his left. Three receivers up top. Hebert wants to throw under pressure. Now he scrambles left side, has some running room, and he lowers his shoulder, and a good open field tackle by number 29, Jacques Decourt, a sophomore, because if he doesn't make that one, Hebert has lots of room, and he gets up only to the line of scrimmage. So what could have been a nice gain turns out nothing, and it's a huge third down and 12 coming up for VC. Of course, two opportunities right here. Looks like, is there a flag on the play? Or did an official drop his flag? All right, he picked it up, and the referee's kind of looking over to his way to the far sidelines, and now he's going to call a timeout. Yeah, no flag on the play, just dropped his flag. So they'll bump the play clock back up to 25. And a third down and 12 coming up with 4:09 to play here in the second quarter. And now they'll wind the clock back up after the run play. Left hash mark, Trevin Hebert to the near side, two receivers up top. Cooper's son, and I believe that's Beckett Brantley. Delahousie, the lone setback. Cruz Hebert from the shotgun. Third down and 12. Wants the pass. A little slant. It's caught by Beckett Brantley. Short gain inside the 15 at the 14-yard line. So third down and still long coming up. Or rather, fourth down, and it'll be Coach Prejean keeping his offense on the field. Field goal, the way things are going, ain't going to do a whole lot of good. So fourth down, and we'll call it about 9. Ball placed at about the 14-yard line. Hebert looks over to the sideline from the right towards the right hash mark. Two receivers near side, one up top.

Hebert from the shotgun. And there's going to be a timeout. Timeout, Eagles. We'll keep it right here. 3:02 to go in the first half. Your score, Lorville Tigers 22, Vermilion Catholic 0. Coming up in the Best Stop halftime show, Joe Cunningham in the studio. We'll kind of catch you up on what's happening in high school football, college football, the pros this weekend, big football weekend. Some scores for you. North Vermilion Patriots 28, Ville Platte Bulldogs 0. Bar Buccaneers 21-0 over Cecilia. Alexandria, the Trojans, of course, that's a 5A school over LC, the Knights, 17-0 up in Alexandria. Westgate over Gina, 14-0. Northside over Ascension Episcopal, 14-3. The Loyola Flyers over St. Edmund, 14-6. Eunice and Kinder tied at 6. Catholic High, Baton Rouge, 14. St. Thomas More, 7 in the second quarter. Also in the second quarter, Southside Sharks and the Union Parish Farmers. Southside's up 14-7. Lake Arthur over Iota, 8-7 in the second quarter. Eunice over Kinder, 12-6. Lafayette over Erath, 14-0. John Curtis all over Lafayette Renaissance, 18-0. Acadiana, 19. Karen Crow, 3. Catholic High, New Iberia, 21-7 over Kaplan. Back to our game. Fourth down and 9 coming up for the Screaming Eagles with 3:02 to play in the first half. Ball at the 14-yard line. Big opportunity. Big play coming up for the Eagles on offense, keeping this drive alive. Scoring some points right here. Hebert back to pass in the end zone. It's tipped, and then it is intercepted, and this may be down the sideline. 25-30, now just goes out of bounds, but kind of a bit of a desperation heave. It tipped off his guy's hands and into the hands of one of the defenders, and a third interception of the first half, and that drive will end for the Screaming Eagles. He went down the sideline, just kind of gave himself up, didn't want to get plowed. 34-yard line, so Lorville will have it. With 2:53 to go in the second quarter, already up 22-0. First three drives ended in touchdowns. Last drive ended with an interception, but we've had already four turnovers in this contest, one by Lorville, three by Vermilion Catholic. So the Tigers will have it first and 10 with 2:53 to go. Well, they're full allotment of timeouts. Quarterback's going to keep it after the faked handoff, and he's going to get a few yards up to the 38. So gains about 4 on the play. Como and Primo on the tackle. Bentley Como, Maddox Primo on the tackle for the Eagles, who've played a little bit better defense as the game has progressed. See if they can make something happen here on second down and 6. Of course, Tigers taking their time at their own, we'll call it the 38-yard line. Hand off to Carter. Left side bounces it out. He's going to have the first down and more. Breaks a tackle, breaks another tackle, and finally tackled by Cooper's son, but not after he gets a huge pickup deep into the Eagles' territory, all the way down to the 33-yard line. Now, young man is just hard to bring down. Broke a couple tackles on the left side into the secondary. Only had one man to beat, and he was tackled from behind by the freshman, Cooper's son. But however, as I look down, there's a flag on the play, and that's going to negate a really, really big play. That was about a 22-yard pickup, but it's going to back him up after the penalty. Backs him up all the way to the 30-yard line. So big break for the Eagles on defense. So second down and 14 after they mark off the spot foul for holding. Clock will roll under 2 minutes to play. Tigers, no hurry. Of course, good news is Screaming Eagles will get the first possession of the second half. Second down and 14 from their own 30-yard line. Two receivers near side, one up top, one tight end. This time, it's Matthews, and he's going to get the carry right side. Going to get past the original line of scrimmage. Get about 6 yards on that carry up to the 36-yard line. Both those running backs really good. Rajon Matthews, Jr., more of a traditional-looking running back, has some speed, and then the bruiser, Thomas Carter III, which I'm going to kind of go out on no limb.

and say that that young man's going to be playing on Saturdays and a couple of falls. Clock rolling, 1:12 to go here in the first half. Right hash mark, Hazelwood, rolls left. He wants to throw, and it's not a good pass. It's going to be incomplete, so that'll stop the clock with 1:03 and an opportunity for the Eagles to get the ball back here. I may have lost track of the downs right there. It is fourth down. So fourth down and about eight. Back to punt is Peyton Foti, number 30 for Lorville. And number 14, Trevin Hebert, the junior wide receiver, to field it. So let's see if he can get something cooking. He's standing at his own 30-yard line. First punt for Lorville, and it's not a good one. It went straight up in the air. It's going to land at about the 44-yard line and take an Eagles bounce, and it'll be down at the 50. So, yeah, that's, what, about a 15-yard punt? Have to do Burbridge math real quick. Yeah, that's about a 15-yard punt. Not the best there. So good field position, but only 55 seconds to go and only one timeout remaining for the Eagles as they're down 22-0, but see if they can make some magic happen here, maybe hit a big play and get some points before halftime, before the best stop halftime. North Vermillion up 28-0 over Ville Platte. Checking some of the scores around the area. Lafayette High still up 14-0 over the ERAP Bobcats. Delcom 36-0 over Pickering in the second quarter. All right, Cruz Hebert from the shotgun, left hash mark, two receivers up top, one to the near side. 55 seconds to go in the half. Wants to throw, and he's going deep. He has a man, and it's, he had him. It's overthrown in 10 for Beckett Brantley. That time he got by the defender, blew past the safety as well, and it was well overthrown, unfortunately. If he hits him in stride, that would have been a touchdown. But still, Cruz Hebert still kind of learning the position, and showed a nice arm right there. That was close to 50 yards in the air. But incomplete with 49.3 seconds to go. It's second down and 10. Again, the ball from midfield. Left hash mark, one receiver near side, two up top. Cruz Hebert 5 yards back from the pistol. Showing some pressure. Tigers bring the pressure, and they're in the backfield. He's rolling right, wants to throw. He has a man, and, I think he got there a little early. No flag on the play. Intended for the tight end, Cohen Hebert. And that's one of those where it looks like the defender might have climbed his back, but it was very close. Probably timed it just perfectly. Was well defended, and it's going to be incomplete. And that's going to bring up third down and 10 with 40.4 seconds to go. Again, Hebert under pressure right there. Did a good job of rolling out to his right and made a good throw. Just might have been a hair late on that one. So big third down and 10 coming up for the Screaming Eagles, same formation. This time, Tigers are going to drop. Looks like they're going to drop some guys, but Max Broussard creeping again, and he is going to be in the backfield. They're going to hand it off to Delahoussaye, who breaks a couple tackles, but he's only going to get 3 yards. Looks like they were trying to catch him napping right there on a passing situation with only four down linemen, but good tackling right there by the Eagles, or rather the Tigers. And it's going to bring up fourth and 7. And with 22 seconds to go, might as well go for it. Might try to hit a home run right here and just about run out the first half. But they're going to go for it at the 47-yard line and fourth down and 7. With 10 seconds to go. Yeah, probably going to be the last play if they snap it at all. Come on. You got to snap it. 2 seconds. 1 second. They're going to call a timeout so they can get a playoff in 1 second. So coaches weren't too happy with what went down right there, but basically going to have one heave play. Should be a second left on the clock. It's showing zero, but I know Coach Prejean called it before halftime. One play coming up. Church Point on top of Rain right now. The second quarter, 14-6. Catholic High Baton Rouge, 14-7 over St. Thomas More. Lake Arthur, 8-7 over Iota. Northside, 14-10 over Ascension. Eunice, 12-6 over Kinder. Mighty Lions over Lafayette. Mighty Lions over ERAP Bobcats, 14-0. Sacred Heart Trojans, 28-15 over Country Day. Cadiana, 19-3 still over Cameron Crowe.
All right, here we go. Fourth

0: Down and seven, but 2 seconds on the clock. So last play of the first half. And the Tigers will put their safety back at the 20-yard line. Hebert has it under some pressure. Steps up. Heaves it deep. There's not anybody back there. It's going to be yet another interception. Now we got to go tackle. Safety makes the tackle. He's up to the 25, to the 30, to the 40. And he stiff arms a guy. And there's a couple of flags on the play, but they'll mark him down to the 47-yard line. Let's see who it's on, but I think it's against Lorville. And if it is, then there'll be no untimed down, and that'll probably do it for the first half along for the return, it looks like. We'll see. Thinking it's against the Tigers. It'll be a personal foul against Lorville on the return. Blow to the head. Going to be declined, and that'll do it for the half. So, impressive first half. 4 interceptions in the stat column, unfortunately, for Cruz Hebert. And not the prettiest of first halves for the Vermilion Catholic Screaming Eagles. Your halftime score, Lorville Tigers 22, and the Vermilion Catholics Eagles 0. It's time now for the Best Stop Halftime Show. 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
2: Welcome into your halftime show here for Vermilion Catholic Screaming Eagle Football. The Eagles currently down 22-0 to the Lauraville Tigers. Lots of games happening right now around Acadiana. Lots of our local teams in action. Currently, Westgate's Tigers up over the Gina Giants 14-0 at the half. Lake Arthur is down to the Iota Bulldogs 13-8. Meanwhile, the Alexandria Trojans are taking it to the Lafayette Christian Knights, currently up 17-0. North Vermilion, however, having a good night so far. They are leading 35-0 at last check, while the Westminster Christian Crusaders down in the second quarter at last check 3-0 to the Live Oak Eagles. Opelousas Tigers dominating Northwest's Raiders 34-0 at last check, while the Church Point Bears are up over the Rain Wolves 14-6. Loyola's Flyers currently up over the St. Ed Fighting Blue Jays 14-6. Southside taking it to Union Parish in a 21-7 route so far. Cecilia's Bulldogs had a dominant week last week against Turling. Not so much this week against the Barb Buccaneers. They're currently down 27-7 to the Buccaneers. Northside currently over Ascension Episcopal Blue Gators 14-10. The Vikings there trying to bounce back after a tough couple of losses last week. Turlings, meanwhile, currently down to their longtime rival Notre Dame Pioneers, the POs, currently up 13-10, while the Erath Bobcats currently down to the Lafayette Mighty Lions 14-0. STM fighting to a standstill so far. The Cougars are tied with the Catholic Baton Rouge Bears 14-14 at last check. Sacred Heart Trojans currently up 28-15 over the Country Day Cajuns. The John Curtis Patriots are currently over the Lafayette Renaissance Tigers 18-0, while the Karen Crow Golden Bears are trying to fight back. They're only down 19-11 to the Wrecking Rams, while the Eunice Bobcats up 20-6 over the Kinder Yellow Jackets. Catholic High New Iberia Panthers up over the Kaplan Pirates 21-13, while the Delcom Panthers are really taking it to the Pickering Red Devils 42-0. The Beauchamp Gators up over Port Barry 43-0 as of last check. That's what we're seeing so far up on the scoreboard. We will keep an eye on things for you. Last check for the Crowley Gents versus Bowbridge Tigers 14-7. That's the last score we've got for right now. Don't forget, coming up the second half, the Vermilion Catholic Screaming Eagles against the Lauraville Tigers. And the football weekend continues with the Raging Cajuns in action at Our Lady of Lourdes Stadium, 7 o'clock tomorrow night. You can listen to that game on our sister station, 103.3 The Goat, 1420 AM, and the 103.3 The Goat app. Pre-game show with Jay Walker and the crew at 6 o'clock, kickoff at 7. And, of course, the LSU Tigers taking on the Ole Miss Rebels at 6:30. That game will be televised. That's a look at what's going on around the area. We'll take another break, send it back out to Jude Walker here for Vermilion Catholic Screaming Eagle Football on Classic Rock 105.1.
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9: 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Now, let's send it back to Screaming Eagles Stadium for the second half kickoff. Here is tonight's voice of the Screaming Eagles. It's Jude Walker.
10: Well, thank you, disembodied voice of Scott Daniels. Clock is rolling, and still waiting on the teams to actually get out to the field for warm-ups before we start the third quarter. But your halftime score here at Screaming Eagle Stadium is the Lorville Tigers 22 and your Vermilion Catholic Screaming Eagles nothing, unfortunately. Scoring points been the issue this year so far for the Screaming Eagles. Shout out in the first game. Had some opportunities the last game. Got into the red zone a few times, but only came away with 7 points. And tonight, being shut out, had a couple of promising drives, but unfortunately, the interceptions has been not kind to the Screaming Eagles. Four for Cruz Hebert in the first half. A total of 5 turnovers in the first half between the two teams. A lot of penalties and a lot of mental errors for VC, unfortunately. But halftime score 22-0. Looking ahead, next couple weeks, it's not going to get any easier for Coach Brock Prejean on his team. Next week on the road at Welsh, taking on the Greyhounds. Then at home versus Westminster Christian Academy, the Lafayette version, if you will, the Chargers on the road at Central Catholic. And by the way, that WCA game will be the first district matchup. Generette at home, the favorite in the district, at Centerville, Ascension Episcopal, and then ending the season at Hanson Memorial. Here comes the Screaming Eagles storming onto the field for stretching and warm-ups before we start the third quarter. And then for Lauraville, coming in this game 1-1, they're going to be at Kaplan. They're just going to hang out. They, you know, probably should just get a place here. But in Vermilion Parish for the next couple more weeks. Next week at Kaplan. The following week at Abbeville. Franklin, Catholic High, New Iberia at home. At LCA, West St. Mary, and Delcom at home to wrap up the season. So they've got a couple of tough, tough games in there. And their district is pretty good with LCA and Catholic High, New Iberia. So that should be fun to watch for Coach Terry Martin and his squad. Officials back onto the field. Clock is rolling. That's always unofficial at halftime, showing 38 seconds. But we'll be playing some football again in just a little bit. Thank you for listening. I'm Jude Walker. Been a pleasure to hang out with you this evening. Back at it a couple years ago. I was did the voice for the Screaming Eagles for that magical championship undefeated run all the way to the Dome, which they beat Wichita Christian in dramatic fashion. That was a lot of fun. But we're back at it this year, covering Vermilion Catholic Screaming Eagles football. Of course, big football weekend. LSU Tigers got that little game tomorrow night in Oxford, Mississippi. Battle of top 10 teams, Lane Kiffin. We all know the story. Should be fun. And see if magically all his quarterbacks are available. I think we know the answer to that. But that'll be a fun one. Louisiana's Raging Cajuns at home tomorrow night. Our Lady of Lourdes Stadium taking on the UAB Blazers. Both teams come in 1-1. But last week, Cajuns on the road at USC. Put 30 on the board. Wasn't able to stop them much. 49-30 was that one. But Lunch Winfield and a lot of backup receivers look pretty good. Kind of the breakout game for Russell Babineau. But getting some weapons back this week. And should be a fun one tomorrow night at Our Lady of Lourdes Stadium. Still halftime here at Vermilion Catholic. Lourdville Tigers on top 22-0. Let's run down some scores. A lot of not close games, but a couple of good ones in there. Alexandria is on top of LCA up in Alexandria, 24-0. North Vermilion all over Ville Platte, 42-0 and half. Abbeville, the Wildcats on top of Acadiana Renaissance Charter Academy, 26-0. Also at half. Westgate on top of Gina, 14-0. Northside on top of Ascension Episcopal, 14-10 at half. Church Point, 14-12 over Rain. Covenant Christian down in, that's St. Mary Parish over Opelousas Catholic at half, 21-12. Iota, 13-8 over Lake Arthur. Lafayette over Erath, 14-3. A good one in Carrancrow, my neck of the woods. Acadiana, 19-11 at half over the Golden Bears. Catholic High, New Iberia, 21-13 over Kaplan. Westminster Lafayette over Houma Christian, 35-14. Live Oak over Westminster, the Opelousas version, if you will, 3-0 in the second quarter. Opelousas all over Northwest, 42-0 in the second quarter. Loyola over St. Edmund, 14-6. In the second quarter, Southside, 21-7 over Union Parish. Bar Buccaneers hadn't been that great the last few years, but boy, they're all over Cecilia right now. That score 34-7. Notre Dame 13, Turlings 13. That's always a good one. Catholic High Baton Rouge, very good squad. 21-14 over STM right now in the second quarter. Sacred Heart 28-15 over Country Day. Eunice 20-6 over Kinder. Delcom all over Pickering, 42-0. Same thing, Beauchamp over Port Barry, 43-0. A couple of scores we didn't get, still waiting on. And Crowley over Bro Bridge, 14-7, the latest score there. As both teams march over to their sidelines, and we're just about a minute or two away from kicking this off in the second quarter. Good to have you along. Thank you for listening to Vermilion Catholic Screaming Eagles football on the home of VC football. 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And you got alumni, friends, or family who have done the crazy thing and moved away from Acadiana where the food isn't nearly as good and the people aren't nearly as nice, then go ahead and send them a link to download the app and catch VC football. As the clock officials reset the clock to 12 minutes, we are about ready to kick it off. And VC, thankfully, will get the first possession, or at least they'll line up to receive it. We've seen Opelousas do an onside kick that was initially successful, but a personal foul against the Tigers on that attempted onside kick negated that. Major League Baseball, I know we got some Houston Astros fans. They're battling it out last couple of weeks against the Texas Rangers. They're at home taking on the Braves after four. Atlanta's up 2-1. All right, here's the kickoff from the 40. It's a squib kick, and it is going to be picked up, eventually falling on. Decent job by Kaiser Delahoussaye. Went through the first wave, and then he bobbled it initially, but then he was able to fall on it before a white jersey hit him. So the Eagles will have decent field position. They'll have it at their own 42-yard line to start their first possession of the second half. Again, it's been all Lorville Tigers. They're on top 22-0. Four interceptions has kind of done the Eagles in on offense. A couple of decent drives, but no points on the board. See if they can change that with their first possession of the second half. From their own 42-yard line, near hash, left hash, two receivers up top. From the shotgun, handoff. And it's going to be Beckett Brantley who was fielding it. Hebert flanked out to the top, and nothing cooking right there. He's going to lose a yard of the play. Kind of ran a little bit of a stretch play to their left side, and nothing cooking right there. Going to lose a yard. It'll bring up second down 11 from the 41. Just underway here in the second half. 22-0, Lorville on top this time. Cruz Hebert is back in, taking the snap. Two receivers up top, one to the near side. Lone setback draped to the left of him from the shotgun, and he hands it to that running back, and initially met, and then skirts through and gets a couple of yards. Andre Luquette, the sophomore, with the handoff. Going to get about 3 yards on the carry. Brings up third down and long. Actually, 2 yards on the carry. And it'll bring up third down and 9 from the 43-yard line. Luquette will stay in there at running back, kind of changing the pace. Hadn't really tried to run the ball much and have had little success when they did try. Receiver Hebert to the near side. Two receivers up top on third down and 9. Cruz Hebert wants the pass, and he throws it to the far side. Looks like it was tipped, but it was a little errant to his intended target, Beckett Brantley. And it's going to be incomplete, and it's going to be a 3-and-out for the Eagles, unfortunately, on their first possession. Punting unit out. And Cruz Hebert will be in to punt, standing back inside his own 30, back deep for Lorville. Rajon Matthews, the junior, standing at his own 25-yard line. Good snap. Good pressure. And a line drive. It is going to be fielded. Nope, you're going to call. He called a fair catch. And so he'll have it at the 25-yard line. No return after the fair catch. 10:38 to go in the third quarter. Lorville will have their first possession of the second half on offense. And they're up 22-0. Turned out to be a good crowd for the visitors. Lorville has probably at least 2/3 of the visitor side full. So nice contingency of Tiger fans. Looks like another solid team for Coach Terry Martin. See if he can make a run into the playoffs. He's only missed the playoffs, I believe, once in his 9-year tenure in Lorville. Hand off to Carter this time. Not a whole lot cooking. Met in the backfield by a couple of defenders. Included in that is Cooper's son and I think Cohen Hebert. And minimum gain on the play. I say minimum. That's still a couple of yards for him. Yeah, actually.

0: counted four. Two receivers up top and one to the near side. Ball to the right hash mark. Louisville's going left to right on your radio dial. Hazelwood from the shotgun, one running back, and that's Carter right side. He has some running room. He's going to have the first down and more as he lowers his shoulder, as he should, at 215 pounds. And still a good tackle in the open field by Cooper's son, but not after he picks up the first down. And big yardage up to the 45-yard line. Seemed in that second quarter, Coach Martin went away from, he still had him in there, but wasn't feeding the rock to the big 21. And I know you can't overdo it, but I'd give him the ball a lot. Very impressive running back. Goes 5'11", 215, the junior. Two receivers near side. Again, ball from the right hash mark. And again, they're going to hand it off to Carter. This time, middle of the field. This time, he has a good push by the offensive line. Going to get 6 yards inside Eagles territory. He'll place the ball at the 49-yard line. So a gain of 6 on first down for Thomas Carter III, the running back, number 21. And more gear gets thrown out. Looks like is some type of waistband, if you will. Some of his gear, he just tossed it over to the sideline. Second down and 4 coming up for Louisville. Three receivers, running back, Carter, handoff, first down, lowers his shoulder, Sun in on the tackle, along with Maddox Primo, but still, he's going to get about 6 yards and enough for another Tigers first down. Mark it at the 43-yard line of the Screaming Eagles. Clock rolling under 8 minutes to go here in the third quarter. Louisville 22, Vermilion Catholic 0. No huddle offense for the Tigers as every helmet is faced towards the sideline, getting the call from the coaching staff. Right hash mark on first down and 10. One receiver up top, 2 to the near side. Lone running back is Thomas Carter III, but Hazelwood wants to throw. He's going deep. Man is well covered, and it's going to be incomplete. Good coverage right there by Beckett Brantley. Man-to-man intended for his big receiver, Steve Caesar, sophomore. And looks like he didn't put a whole lot of effort into that one going up, but again, well covered. And there is a flag on the play. And I missed that one, and unfortunately, it's a pass interference. So looks like probably Beckett Brantley got his hands on him because that's where the ball, where the flag was thrown. So what we thought was good coverage turns out it was a penalty somewhere in there. If they threw that penalty at the end of the play, I don't agree with it, but might have been some hand fighting before while the ball was in the air. Regardless, they call the flag, and they'll mark off the penalty, and it'll bring up first down and 10 deep into Eagles territory at the 28-yard line. 7:19 to go here in the third quarter. First and 10 from the right hash mark. Hazelwood from the shotgun. Hazelwood rolls left under pressure, and he is going to be dropped. Good job. That's Sun. Nope, check that. That's Como. That's Bentley Como with the sack there. Got into the backfield. He was looking deep and dropped him. Big loss, big play by the Screaming Eagles. That's going to be about a 10-yard loss on the play. So a big, big play off the right side by Bentley Como, the sophomore defensive lineman for the Screaming Eagles. Ball placed back at the 37-yard line, second down and 20. Hazelwood's going to hand it off to Carter. Has some running room, making guys miss, and he is into the secondary. He is breaking tackles. He is into the end zone, and just like that, 37 yards, touchdown, Louisville. He's impressive, y'all. He's just a big old boy. 28 to nothing, pending the extra point. Just hadn't been able to string enough plays on defense as well. Big play right there by Carter. Good blocking by the offensive line. It was about 10 yards before he was touched. Breaks a couple tackles and into the end zone. Here's the extra point attempt. Kick is up, and this time the kick is good. 6:30 to go in the third quarter. It's all Louisville. They're on top, 29-0. 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
2: Thomas Carter III from 30, I believe 37 yards out for the touchdown run. Extra point was good. 6:30 to go in the third quarter. It's all Lorville. They're on top 29-0 as they set to kick off from the 40. Andrew Chambers tees it up. And this time, oh, he's going to put a little into it. And Abear is going to field it at about the 9-yard line. Head of steam up the middle. He's trying to break some tackles, and he does. He drags a slew of Tiger defenders. And all the way up to the 41-yard line, Trevin Abear has shown off some of the speed and size. Good-looking young man. I'm a little partial to number 14. My son was about the same size, wore the same number. Always good to see those speedy, tall receivers. See if the Eagles can get something cooking here on offense. Slow start, and then second quarter got some things cooking, but turnovers and just not able to finish off drives. From their own 41-yard line, they'll have it again, down 29-0. Cruz Hebert is going to fake the handoff. He's going to keep it himself. No, that was, pardon me, that was Beckett Brantley again, just like we started the last drive. Minimal gain on the play. Give him about a 2-yard pickup up to the 43-yard line. Brings up second down and 8 as we go inside 6 minutes to play here in the third quarter. Again, all Lorville. They're on top 29-0. They're trying to break a four-game losing streak, a four-season losing streak, but there's a hydration break as we're halfway through. Let's take it with them. 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
2: After the hydration break, it's going to bring up second down and 8 for the Screamin' Eagles at their own 43-yard line, down 29-0 over the Lorville Tigers. Two receivers up top, ball right in the middle of the field. Trevin Hebert to the near side. And again, that's Beckett Brantley. He's going to stretch it right side. He has some running room. Looked like he was going to have enough for a first down, but just kind of not horse collar tackled, but tackled high, and he just went down immediately at the 49-yard line. Still a nice pickup on the play. As the receiver goes in at quarterback and takes the direct snap, 2 yards shy of a first down. It'll bring up third down and 2. At the 49-yard line from the right hash mark, Cruz Hebert checks in back at quarterback, or he's back behind center from the shotgun, draped by Andre Luquette again. Third down and 2. Quarterback's going to keep it. And, boy, he just runs into a wall. Nothing on the play. Man, that is a good job by the big defensive tackle for Lorville. And Christopher Jones, big, big defensive player. He just beat the guard, and he was into the backfield. Just pushed him back into the quarterback. No gain on the play. And it's going to bring up fourth down and 2. We're going to punt here. Or at least going to line up to punt. Not sure I wouldn't go for it right here, but, you know, probably not coming back from 29-0 either. There will be a timeout, though. Lorville will take it. We'll take it with them. 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
3: Back to Abbeville, Screaming Eagle Stadium. Jude Walker, good to have you along for some high school football and a beautiful night for football here in South Louisiana. Fourth down and two coming up for the Screaming Eagles at their own 49-yard line, down 29-0, 4:29 to go here in the third quarter. Eagles back on to punt, and they rush off an extra player because they had too many on the field somehow. Hebert is going to field it, and it's a line drive. Oh, that's very odd. I don't know if the ball was tipped or what, but there was good pressure. Line drive, and I can't even describe one of the guys that fielded it, but it didn't look like he was the punt returner, but kind of caught it on the run, the line drive. Interesting, but nonetheless, he'll be downed about where he caught it, and they'll mark the ball at the 34-yard line. So the Tigers will have it at their own 34. First and 10 with 4:24 to go in the third quarter, up 29-0. Again, you can keep tabs on the scores around the area. We have a story up on the Classic Rock 105.1 app. A little score thread. You can see how the other schools in the area are doing. Carter, right side, has some running room, and good tackle from behind by Pierre Hotard, but not after Carter picks up good yardage up to the 41-yard line. If he breaks that tackle, he is in the VC territory. Again, just very impressed by Thomas Carter III. The third quarter, right hash mark, Hazelwood taking his time, senior quarterback for the Lorville Tigers. He's draped by Carter on the right, three receivers up top. Here's Carter again, big dose of Carter. He gets tackled at the line of scrimmage, but he's so strong. He's so big, and he just drags defenders, and he's going to get 5 yards up to past the 45 as one of the coaches for VC is saying, that's a chop block, but not going to get it. They'll mark him at the 45-yard line. So first and 10, fresh set of downs for the Lorville Tigers. As they're taking their time, getting the play from their sideline. Been more of the Thomas Carter III show here in the second half, and he is done well, looked impressive, as we knew he was. Left side this time. Stretch play, breaks a couple tackles, and he's going to get up inside VC territory, going to get about 8 yards, and there's a late flag on the play. There was a little extracurricular activity between Lucas Lignon and one of the VC defenders, and this is going to be a personal foul on one of the sides, no doubt. We'll see who they call it on. Tangled up with, looked like Andre Lopez. As the coaches are pointing to their head, say, hey, think. We got to think. Got to be smart. Officials are still conferring. And we'll see what the call is on sportsmanlike conduct against the Tigers and against the Tigers. Okay, there's two of them. Didn't think that'd be the case. That's usually one against each side, and this time, no, it's two against that side. So that's more than 15. There you go. Now there, okay. That's more than 50. Okay. They marked off the 15 yards, and we'll call it first down and 17. They marked it all the way back to the 38-yard line. 1:28 to go, clock rolling in the third quarter. 29-0 Lorville. They have it second and long. Hazelwood from the shotgun, three receivers, two up top. They can hand it to the other running back, and he initially

0: actually squirts through the line, but is tackled. That is number four, Rajon Matthews, one of the offensive linemen. A little slow to get up for Lauraville, but he's going to get a lot of that yardage back. And about a yard shy of the original line of scrimmage, to mark it at the 44-yard line. So third down and 11 coming up for the Tigers. Down to 1 minute to play here in the third quarter. Be nice if the Eagles could get off the field here and get the ball back. Try to get a little something going on offense before the end of the game. But it's going to be another encroachment penalty against the Eagles. The culprit appeared to be Bentley Como on the left side, and he is immediately going to get subbed out by Andrew Lopez. So that'll be a free 5 yards, and according to my count, that's four offsides against the Eagles. Mental mistakes. Third down and six, ball to the 49-yard line. Hazelwood from the shotgun from the left hash mark, two receivers up top. One to the near side. He wants to pass. Has a man in the flat. That guy to the near side has it. He's going to have enough for a first down out past the 45 down to the 44-yard line. He's going to get about 7 yards on that easy pitch and catch. Reception by Steve Caesar. I believe his first reception of the night, the sophomore. Fresh set of downs, and that'll probably do it for the third quarter as the clock's winding down to 15 seconds. They don't need to snap it if they don't choose to, and I wouldn't choose to. And I think that's what's going to happen. So that'll put zeros on the board for the third quarter. We'll head to the fourth quarter. Lauraville driving, and they're on top big. 29-0. 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
0: Welcome back to Screamin' Eagle Stadium. Jude Walker here. And 12 minutes to go here in Abbeville. Fresh set of downs for the Lauraville Tigers. And they'll have it first down and 10 inside Eagles territory at the 44-yard line as they're up 29-0. Low snap. Hazelwood's going to keep it right in the middle of the defense. Initially brought down, and then now he stays on his feet, and he's going to pick up nice yardage. A little push by one of his big offensive linemen, and he's going to get up to the 38-yard line. About 6 yards on that carry. Not sure if it was a busted play or it was a design quarterback keeper, but made a good bit of something out of not much. Second down and four. Ball just shy of the 38-yard line. Right hash mark. Two receivers up top. One to the near side. Hazelwood from the shotgun. Stretch play. He's going to keep it right side. He's going to have nice yardage. He's going to have the first down. He is diving forward to about the 30-yard line. They'll put him down at the 31-yard line. But enough for another Tigers first down. And methodically keep moving the ball down the field as the clock stops momentarily as they move the chains. But a fresh set of downs for the Tigers as they continue to roll on offense. And in the second half, as you probably suspect, with a big lead, more of the ground game, and with the ground and pound with Big Thomas Carter the third, and a mobile quarterback doing a good job. And this is Big Carter, and he bounces. Well, he's hit initially. He's bouncing to the right side. That's a hard hit, though. He's eventually brought down by Cohen Hebert. but it appears he's going to have enough for another first down. Boy, initially met at the line of scrimmage, bounced it outside, and it's hit hard. He's hobbling just a little bit, but that was a pretty good pop he took, and he's going to get replaced by Rajon Matthews. Actually, they're going to mark him shy. I thought he got the first down. They'll mark him a yard shy of the first down. About the 23-yard line. Big hit right there. Cohen Hebert. Second down and one. Down to 10 minutes to play in the ball game. Right hash mark, two receivers to the short side. Hazelwood, low snap, is going to give it to his running back. He's going to have the first down, and he is met by a host of Eagles, including Cohen Hebert again on the tackle. Maddox Primo, I believe, was in there, but still enough for a first down as Rajon Matthews got that first down for the Tigers. You know, they don't have huge numbers either on their sideline, only, of course, a 2A school, but I'm sure bench will get emptied in just a little bit for Coach Terry Martin's squad. Rajon Matthews to the left side of Hazelwood from the shotgun, three receivers, and there's a flag on the play and another encroachment. Wow, fifth one, according to my count, for the contest for the Screaming Eagles. Definitely something that you got to clean up, and Coach Prejean, when he talks to his squad after the game and in preparation for next week's game, I know that it's going to be a key. Got to clean up those middle mistakes. So first and five after the penalty. Hazelwood from the shotgun again. Matthews, the lone setback. Matthews is going to get the carry. Has a decent push by the offensive line, but a good job by a host of maroon jerseys to stop him. After a short gain, a couple of yards, brings up second and three at about the 9-yard line of the Eagles. Clock under 9 minutes to play. Again, all Lorville. They're on top 29-0. In this recent series, it has been all Eagles, as is the case with the Eagles, a lot of teams, but not this year. Second down and short coming up for the Tigers, taking their time, milking the clock, play clock down to 6 seconds. Hazelwood's going to snap it with 2 seconds. He's going to keep it, hit in the backfield. He breaks away from one would-be tackler and tries to fall forward. Cohen Hebert is going to be on the tackle. Pierre Hotard as well. I believe that was number 20. And he's going to be shy of the first down. Maybe a half a yard or so. Yeah, maybe about the 8-yard line. So third down, and we'll call it two inside of 8 minutes to play. How about this? Karen Crow on top now. 20-19 over Acadiana. Exit 4. Catholic High, New Iberia, 21. Kaplan Pirates, 21. Third quarter. Handoff. Carter lowers his shoulder. Not going to tackle him. He's into the end zone. That's another Tigers touchdown. As that offensive line and that big man does what they've been doing. Slowing shoulders and scoring touchdowns. 35-0. Extra point pending. Andrew Chambers, the senior place kicker, again back to kick. This time a good snap. But the kick is short and wide right. No good. With 7:27 to go in the ball game, all Lorville, they're on top 35-0. 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
0: 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Chambers back to kickoff from his own 40. He's going to kick it deep. That's Trevin Hebert fielding it at about the 13-yard line. Head of steam going forward, and not a whole lot right there. Good open field tackle by Aiden Covington on the coverage, a freshman. Good job of tracing down Trevin Hebert. And so the Eagles will have it again at their own 28-yard line, but the anemic offense got to get something cooking. It would be a little bit of a lift, maybe just mentally, if they can get some points on the board, as through two games and three quarters, they're only able to muster 7 points on the season. Not what we're used to seeing from a Screaming Eagles offense coached by Brock Prejean. Handoff is to the running back, and not a whole lot cooking, fighting for something, but maybe a half a yard on the play, and that's about it. Andre Luquette, sophomore running back, has played primarily in the second half. Eagles offensive lineman, a little slow to get up, Raiden Weiss, but he pops back up, and we're good to go. Call it a gain of 1 second, down and 9 from the 29-yard line. Two receivers up top, one to the near side. Luquette, the long setback. Cruz Hebert from the shotgun. And he's going to call his own number right side, and nothing cooking. He is going to lose a little bit. Host of white jerseys in on him. Lost that yard they gained up, gained last play. And just no push by the offensive line. So it'll bring up third down and 10. Clock winding will be under 6 minutes once they snap this one. Again, all Lorville Tigers on top. 35-0 here at Screaming Eagle Stadium. Two receivers up top, one tight end. One receiver to the near side is Beckett Brantley. And there'll be a timeout. Hydration timeout. So we'll take it with them. It's VC football on Classic Rock 105.1.
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0: After the hydration break, exactly 6 minutes to go in this contest. Lorville on top, 35-0. Third down and 10 coming up for the Screaming Eagles at their own 28-yard line. Ball at the right hash mark, two receivers up top, one to the near side. Luquette, the lone setback, a little movement up front, no flags. Quick hitter to the far receiver, and they're going to call it a lateral. Oosh, that's what they're going to call it. So he bobbled it. Nope, they'll call it incomplete. Okay. Either way, it's not going to be a first down. Incomplete pass, fourth down and 10, and they'll go ahead and just punt it away with 5:51 to go in the contest. Cruz Hebert back to punt on fourth down and 10. Standing back, it is on about 39-yard line. For Lorville is Rayshon Matthews as he backs up to about the 35-yard line. Hebert's kind of had some line drives today. This one, a little more height, but not a whole lot of distance to the far sideline. Won't be returnable, but not a whole lot of leg on that one. Will fall dead, and we picked up at the 47-yard line. So the Tigers will have it, and I'm sure a lot of running plays coming up for Lorville. Got some blowouts, but got some close contests across Acadiana. North side up 14-10 in the fourth quarter over Ascension Episcopal to Blue Gators. North Vermilion all over Ville Platte 49-0. Westminster Christian 7-3 over Live Oak. Abbeville Wildcats 32-7 over Acadiana Renaissance Charter Academy. Catholic High Baton Rouge 28-14 over SDM, still in the third quarter there. Acadiana now up over Karen Crow 27-20. First and 10 as they rush in a player, but that's going to be probably an illegal substitution penalty as he is running in right when it was snapped. Still waiting for the call on that one. Offsides against the offense. Okay. Either way, 5-yard penalty. Church Point 14-12 over Rain. Last score we got there. Last score we had from Notre Dame and Turlings at the half was 13-13. Already finals. Beauchamp over Port Barry 56-14. Delcom over Pickering 54-0. Sure had a running clock in that one. High snap, handoff is to the running back, and boy, he's down the sideline, big yardage, new running back in there, and he goes just shot out like a cannon, and big yardage, he's going to have the first down. Let me get the number on that one. That is Derek Chambers, a freshman, had lots of running room, and it showed his speed. All the way to the 38-yard line of Vermilion Catholic. As I mentioned a little while ago, suspected we have some backups in there, and that's what we're seeing. Hayden Hebert, the junior, in at quarterback. A couple of new running backs. Carlos Amendano, the junior, and the aforementioned, Derek Chambers. Hands off, running back, breaks a couple tackles. He fumbles it, and VC will fall on it, and they'll get it back. So they'll get the ball back, another possession, first and 10, their second turnover or takeaway of the contest. Had an interception in the second quarter. 4:42 to go in the contest. 35-0, Lowerville. Cruz Hebert will stay in there at quarterback. They'll have it first and 10 at their own 36-yard line. The Screaming Eagles go. Two receivers near side, one up top. He's going to hand it off. And nothing cooking. Hit at the line of scrimmage. Andre Luquette, who we've seen in at running back in the second half primarily. But running game virtually non-existent this contest. Brantley, Henry Bertrand in at receiver to the near side. Hebert up top. Looking over to the sideline for the call is Cruz Hebert. Tigers showing pressure as they've done most of the night. Handoff running back. A little shiftiness. Make a little something happen here. Going to pick up some nice yardage up to about the 41-yard line. 5 yards on the carry. It's going to bring up third down and 5. One of the better runs of the night by Andre Luquette. Third and 5 coming up for the Screaming Eagles. 3:30 to go in the contest. Cruz Hebert walks up to the line of scrimmage. Now backs up, gets the snap, and he's going to keep it right up the middle. But not much cooking, maybe a yard. Fourth down, probably going for it right here. 43-yard line, so gain of 1, fourth down and 4 coming up for the Screaming Eagles. A couple of big guys on that interior line, number 78. You know, we don't have height and weight, but just a massive man, young man, Christopher Jones, a junior. But going to go ahead and just punt it right here. And I'm sure a couple of 3 kneel downs in this ball game will be over. So Hebert back deep to punt on 4th down and 4 with 2:30 to go in the contest. Good snap. gets it off a line drive. It is going to be fielded by Matthews. He breaks a couple tackles, still on his feet, still fighting, and he's up to

the 44-yard line. So nice return there. By number four, Rajon Matthews, the junior, with 2:13 to go in the contest. 35-0, all Lorville this one, y'all. Next week for your Screaming Eagles on the road to take on the Welsh Greyhounds. Next Friday night at Welsh. Pre-game 6:30, kickoff at 7 o'clock. Hayden Hebert remains in, the junior, at quarterback for the Tigers. 2:08 to go in the contest. And he'll go ahead and hand it off. A missed tackle. And gets about 3 or 4 yards. Couple of flags on the play. It's going to be a personal foul. Going to be a face mask this time against the Screaming Eagles. Might have been on Manning Leger, who was in the backfield, got his hands on the running back, but maybe just got a little grabby there. But 15 yards, and it'll bring up a fresh set of downs as they'll mark it off into Screaming Eagles territory down to the 38-yard line. Play clock didn't reset, though. But they'll let him snap it. And he'll hand it off to the running back. Breaks a tackle to the right side. He'll remain in bounds. Get a yard or two. Good pursuit again by Manning Leger. Got into the backfield. Wasn't able to finish it off. But running back Derek Chambers, the freshman, bounces it outside. Gets a couple yards. And the clock is stuck. It didn't roll here in the press box, but that's okay. I think the officials on the field realize that and probably will let a few more seconds roll off before they reset the play clock.

0: There we go. They'll let a few seconds roll off and get things more synced up. A couple more snaps and we'll be done. Hand off again to Chambers, this time met by a host of VC defenders. See if I can get a number there. Give somebody a little love on the radio. Tackle made by Peyton Thomas right there, I believe. Third down and 8. One more snap and we should be done. Not sure why they don't just kneel it here, but regardless. Third and 2 seconds on the game clock. Play clock at 18. One more snap and we'll be done. And he will go ahead and kneel it. And that will do it. Very impressive performance by the Lorville Tigers for our VC Screaming Eagles. Back to the drawing board. Got to get some work done and hopefully can turn this season around. But they will fall to 0-3. Lorville will improve to 2-1 on the season. We'll take a quick break and come back here in Abbeville and wrap up the broadcast. It's Vermilion Catholic Screaming Eagles football on Classic Rock 105.1.
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6: 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Lorville Tigers come on top on that one. Joe Cunningham here, signing off for Jude Walker this evening. Had a little bit of a power situation over at the stadium. But again, the Lorville Tigers with a dominant performance over Vermilion Catholic tonight. And that'll just about do it for the Eagles for this one. We will come back next week with another matchup for Vermilion Catholic Screaming Eagle football. In the meantime, let's roll through some more scores here to wrap up your Friday night on Classic Rock 105.1. Late in the game, the Opelousas Tigers up 44-0 over the Northwest Raiders. Ascension Episcopal down in the fourth quarter to the Northside Vikings, 22-10. That game, if you want to catch the last bit of that over on Talk Radio 960 KROF AM. The Westgate Tigers up over the Gina Giants, 28-12 in the fourth quarter. Lake Arthur, the Tigers have come back. They are now up over the Iota Bulldogs, 21-19. The Erath Bobcats put some points on the board, but not nearly enough as they trail the Lafayette Mighty Lions, 28-3. Catholic High New Iberia up only a touchdown over the Kaplan Pirates, 28-21 in the fourth quarter. And the Wrecking Rams, after falling behind briefly to the Karen Crow Colton Bears, they start to run away with it. It's currently 33-20 in the fourth there. Lafayette Christian's Knights just not able to get any traction tonight. They're down 38-0 against the Alexandria Trojans. Southside with the dominant performance currently in the third quarter as of last check, 28-7. Westminster Christian Crusaders up at last check 7-3 over the Live Oak Eagles. Cecilia's Bulldogs just not able to put much of anything together at last check. They were down 13-41 against the Barre Buccaneers. St. Thomas More falling behind the Catholic Baton Rouge Bears as of last check 28-21. Turlings down to the Notre Dame Pioneers. The PO's up 27-13 at last check on that one as well. Several other scores in the area. John Curtis, a dominating performance so far over the Lafayette Renaissance Tigers, 35-6. Westminster Christian Lafayette, the Chargers up over the Houma Christian Warriors, 48-14. St. Martinville's Tigers currently up 26-16 over the Nish Yellow Jackets. That game being called by Mike Banda Bernard over on 103.3 The Goat, 14:20 a.m. if you want to go check on that one as well. That is going to do it for Vermilion Catholic Screaming Eagle football here on Classic Rock 105.1. Joe Cunningham signing off for Jude Walker, who's called the game for us tonight. We'll be back next week here on Classic Rock 105.1 and the Classic Rock 105.1 app.
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So that's what we want to know. What question would you want to ask Metallica? 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Going to start to share some of those questions that you send us here on the show as we get into next week. Right now, on this edition of Backstage, we are revisiting some choice performances from Metallica's history of the past couple of decades, and we started with a performance of Am I Evil? Yes, I am, from the Big Four concert, and now we're going to move the timeline forward a bit to a crazy Metallica show that was a ton of fun. And I know that personally because friend of the show, Chuck Armstrong, was there in person in 2022 to see Metallica at the Boston Calling Festival. And as you're going to hear, the atmosphere on that night was completely lit. This is Ultimate Classic Rock.

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This is rhythm guitar player heaven, all right? I don't have to compete with this. I just do this.

That's from the night in 2009 when Metallica got inducted into the Rock and Roll Hall of Fame. The night before the ceremony, Metallica threw a private party at the House of Blues in Cleveland. Super classy. They flew in pretty much everyone who had ever worked with them, from producer Bob Rock to John and Marsha Zazula from Megaforce Records, early roadies. There were a ton of friends there, too, folks like Joe Perry and Jimmy Page. And thanks to a good friend, I found myself there at the party where, I'm not going to lie, I just kind of sat and kept a low profile at one of the tables for most of the night and listened to people tell stories. That's really all you needed to do if you were in that room. It was so much fun. But that weekend when Metallica got inducted into the Rock Hall was a really, really great weekend. And, you know, when people start to bash Metallica, I have stepped in to tell that story because I thought it was very cool and so classy, as I said, that they

0: did not forget all of the people who had helped them get to the top and make them worldwide superstars. Just the tables alone at that induction ceremony, $10,000 a seat for each one of the people that they flew in to sit there in the room. That's crazy. We heard Metallica just now jamming with Joe Perry, Jeff Beck, and Jimmy Page, and that is a cool memento of an incredible weekend. This is Ultimate Classic Rock.
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who had convinced the guys to make the move, telling his bandmates, let's go and be a real band without makeup. September 18th ended up being a pretty popular day for Kistry, by the way. They released the Lick It Up single on that same day that they took off the makeup, giving fans their first taste of the next era of Kiss. But a few years later, on September 18th, 1987, Kiss released the Crazy Nights album, which featured songs like Reason to Live, Turn on the Night, and of course, Crazy, Crazy Nights. But if we go even further back, September 18th, 1978, that was the day that all four members of Kiss, Gene, Paul, Peter, Chris, and Ace Frehley, released solo albums. And if you're a dedicated follower of Kistry, you know that it was Ace's album that sold the most copies, thanks to the success of our next song. It's Ultimate Classic Rock.

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I'm going to mention this one more time because you don't want to miss out on the chance to go see Metallica in Kansas City, where you'll get to meet and talk with members of the band as part of the whole experience. 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What are you going to ask them? 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

No one like you, and that is certainly true. Keep in mind, we all know you really well, and when we say that there's no one like you, it's probably a compliment. Well, except for you over there, sir. You are admittedly a bit of a weirdo, but take it from Super Weirdo Wardlaw, it's good to be different than all the rest. That's why we love it here at Ultimate Classic Rock.

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2: It's Friday. Time to head into the weekend by tracking on one of our favorite pieces of vinyl. Here's track one of the UCR Album of the Week. Matt, what album are we playing tonight?
3: This one is a big one because we get to hear how Ozzy Osbourne moved forward after leaving Black Sabbath. And a lot of people might have thought that Ozzy's career was over, and he certainly proved otherwise with the Blizzard of Oz album. Let's drop the needle on side one.

We're listening to the entire Blizzard of Oz album tonight, featuring Ozzy Osbourne and his band, including collaborator and guitarist Randy Rhoads, bassist and collaborator Bob Daisley, and the final piece of the puzzle, as Bob once put it, was drummer Lee Kerslake, who some fans already knew from his time with Uriah Heep. This combination of four people were originally meant to be a band called Blizzard of Oz, and as we know now, they ended up making that the album title, which made some of the band members not very happy since the writing and recording of the record had been a group effort. But nevertheless, in the end, it was released as the first solo album by Ozzy Osbourne, and we're still talking about it more than 45 years later. So I would say collectively, they all did pretty well, and the proof is right here with songs like this one. It's Ultimate Classic Rock.

0: 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It's Matt Wardlaw. That is one of my favorite songs from the record. Let me know some of yours. We're going to continue onward and finish off side one momentarily on Ultimate Classic Rock.
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4: And here's Heather with the weather.
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That's side one wrapped, and that means it is time for us to flip the album over, which the vinyl technologists are working on as we speak. The introduction to this next song has become quite famous, and it was written by keyboard legend Don Airey, who says he came up with the intro, as well as parts of Revelation Mother Earth, which we're going to hear a little bit later, but he gave up his credits and royalties on both songs as a favor to Ozzy, who was in rough financial shape at the time. Man, that's a tough one. I'm glad that Don seems to get universally the credit for that introduction these days, though, because this is one of the coolest things I think that you can hear on the radio or in your headphones or both. It's ultimate classic rock, and let's start side two.

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No Bone Movies, Ozzy Osbourne from the Blizzard of Oz album. Can you even imagine having to move on from a band like Black Sabbath and create something that you feel is going to stand up to that legacy? Now, granted, Ozzy Osbourne himself was not in the best shape at the time, and things had been steadily heading downward with Sabbath in the last years that he was with them. So it's no surprise that they wanted to eventually make a change. In short, very few people would have bet on Ozzy Osbourne to emerge with the kind of album that he came back with. But at the beginning of the 80s, thanks in large part, I'd say, to his new alliance with Randy Rhoads, who we know now was just an unbelievable talent, Ozzy Osbourne emerged on the winning side. And kudos to Ozzy, Randy, Bob, and Lee, because what a great album they came away with. And it's always good to have the last laugh, isn't it? Here's another highlight as we continue with side two, one of my favorite back-to-back combos on any album. This is Ultimate Classic Rock.

It's Friday. Time to head into the weekend by tracking on one of our favorite pieces of vinyl. Here's track one of the UCR Album of the Week. Matt, what album are we playing tonight?

0: A number of us heard that song, You Looking at Me, Looking at You, for the first time as the B-side to Ozzy Osbourne's Crazy Train. I would put that B-side on my short list of great songs that were left off of albums that maybe should have been on the album. But if we look at Blizzard of Oz, what would you take off? See, it is a tough job when you're the rock star making these albums and making those kinds of decisions. It's Matt Wardlaw. We just tore through the whole of Blizzard of Oz, the solo debut by Ozzy Osbourne after he left Black Sabbath, the first of several albums in the 80s that quickly proved he was going to be just fine out there on his own. Now, where would you rank it as far as your favorite and least favorite Ozzy albums top to bottom? There's something for you to think about. We'll finish things off here at UCR in a moment, but that's a wrap on our album of the week on Ultimate Classic Rock. 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

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And it's what we do best. 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Walton and Johnson in the morning. 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

0: 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A lot of music, not a lot of talk. More relevant than ever.
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How far off, I sat and wondered. Started humming a song from 1962. Ain't it funny how the night moves, when you just don't seem to have as much to lose. 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

0: 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A lot of music, not a lot of talk. 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
1: Well, it's a beautiful day for football here at Our Lady of Lourdes Stadium. It is Dave hanging out, getting ready for the Cajuns game, taking on UAB. We're right across the stage where we're going to have some live music at 4 o'clock with Mike Doopsie and Sideco Entourage. Big thanks to First Horizon Bank for sponsoring that. And by the way, if you got kids, Cajun Country Rice, Cajuns Village is now open. It's a great place to bring the kids to go out and have some fun as we all get ready for the Cajun Walk at 4:25 when the players and coaches roll up Reinhardt Drive, head over to the athletic complex, and then that all leads into all the fun tailgating activities before kickoff at 7 o'clock. We're going to have ourselves some Chick-fil-A chicken nuggets, yummy, from Chick-fil-A on Louisiana Avenue. 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And we got some free stuff for you, too. 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Kickoff tonight at 7 o'clock. Tailgating going on right now. 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
1: Well, we couldn't have dialed up much more beautiful weather here at Our Lady of Lords Stadium. Get ready for the Raging Cajuns to take on UAB tonight. Kickoff at 7 o'clock. Make sure you get out here now, though, because a lot of tailgating action going on. We got ourselves the prize wheel out in front of the Town Square tent, and we're giving kids a chance to win some cool prizes, T-shirts, and so much more. Got free food from Chick-fil-A, the chicken nuggets, thanks to the Chick-fil-A up on the north side. Thank you so much on Louisiana Avenue. Also, big thanks to Dino's for the pizza and the fried pickles. Getting hungry just thinking about it and talking about it. And then a little bit later, the Cajun Walk starts off at 4:25, where the players and coaches are going to head down Reinhardt. You get to cheer them on. Make your way out to Cajun Field today, taking on UAB. It's week three of the 125th season of Raging Cajun Football. 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Come on out. 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Get on out here and join us for game three for the Raging Cajuns. 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
1: Getting a little bit closer to kickoff time. We're out here at Our Lady of Lourdes Stadium waiting to face the Cajuns and UAB. It's going to be a fun game. Beautiful weather out here, a little bit warm, but they got cooling stations, and there's so much to do before the game with the Cajun Country Rice, Cajuns Village now open. Bring the kids out to go play that. We just had the Cajuns walk, so all the players are getting ready for the game, and you need to get ready for the game too. Stop on by. Big thanks to Chick-fil-A for the Chick-fil-A chicken nuggets out on Louisiana Avenue. Appreciate that. Also, big thanks to Dino's as well for the pizza and fried pickles. Got some prizes still for the kids. 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
1: A little over a couple of hours away from kickoff here at Our Lady of Lourdes Stadium with the Cajuns taking on UAB. It's going to be an exciting game tonight when kickoff happens at 7 o'clock. We get out here early for the game. Lots going on. We've got the Town Square Ragin' Tailgate happening here at the tent across from the stage. Make sure you

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1: It's Dave checking in one final time here at Our Lady of Lourdes Stadium before the game begins at 7 o'clock. Cajun's going to be taking on UAB tonight. It's going to be a whole lot of fun. 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Make sure you get on out here. And pregame starts now. The pregame actually technically inside starts at 6:40, but the gates are going to be opening right around 6 o'clock. Got the pep rally that just wrapped up, and we got a halftime performance tonight you definitely want to check out. It's the 21st Century Divas. That is awesome. That's going to be right around 8:30. Free parking still happening across the street on Congress Street, right across from Cajun Field. 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